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1: Good afternoon. This is Akashvani and I am Valsa Williams with the Midday News. The headlines. Rajya Sabha to take up public examinations prevention of unfair means amendment bill 2026 to make the law more stringent for paper leak offenders. Proceedings in Lok Sabha disrupted amid opposition ruckus over various issues. Supreme Court asked Centre to preserve the ammunition log of RAF used during students' protest in Delhi. Polling underway for by-elections in 3 assembly constituencies in Bihar, Gujarat and Madhya Pradesh. Red alert for heavy to extremely heavy rainfall for Maharashtra, Telangana, Vidarbha and West Madhya Pradesh. And Indian men's team storm into semi-finals of squash junior team championships in Canada. The Rajya Sabha has taken up the Public Examinations Prevention of Unfair Means Amendment Bill 2026 for consideration and passing. Minister of State for Personnel, Public Grievances and Pensions, Dr. Jitendra Singh, will move the bill this afternoon. When the House met at 11 a.m, the Chairman C.P. Radhakrishnan took up 0 hour. The Chairman said he has admitted the notice received from Dr. Jitendra Singh to move the bill. He said the copy of the bill has been circulated to the members so that they can move amendments. The bill was passed by the Lok Sabha yesterday. We have more from our correspondent.
2: The new legislation will further strengthen the legal framework for preventing examination-related malpractices, including question paper leaks, impersonation and organized cheating, while ensuring swift investigation, speedy trial and timely disposal of cases. The bill seeks to uphold the integrity, fairness and transparency of public examinations and protect the interests of deserving and meritorious candidates. The bill was passed by the Lok Sabha yesterday after nearly 2 days of deliberations spanning around 10 hours. It incorporates several stringent provisions to deter examination-related malpractice.

0: and the present amendment are the first of its kind in the history of independent India, and directly inspired by the deep sense of sensitivity and concern that Prime Minister Modi ji has time and again expressed for the student and youth of this country. The bill also testifies that this government does not stand on prestige. We never stand on prestige. We are open to healthy inputs. We are open to constructive suggestions from all quarters. And that is exactly the reason why, in the wake of the recent sequence of events, Prime Minister Modi ji lost no time to declare that nobody will be allowed to jeopardize the future of our children, and also announced the resolve of zero tolerance to paper leak. And hence, this legislation, which seeks to make amendments in 2024 Act in order to make it more stringent, more deterrent, is being brought in.
1: That was Union Minister Jitendra Singh introducing the bill in the Rajya Sabha. Earlier, the Lok Sabha was adjourned till 2 p.m. following opposition uproar over alleged police action during students' protest over the NEET exam issue. When the House met for the day at 11 a.m., Speaker Om Birla congratulated para-athlete Dilip Gavit for winning a gold medal and Mohammad Basil for clinching the silver medal in the men's 100-meter race at the 23rd Commonwealth Games at Glasgow. Later, when the Speaker tried to take up the question hour, the opposition members started sloganeering over alleged police action during students' protest. Opposition MPs were demanding a statement from Union Home Minister Amit Shah over the issue. Mr. Birla said the question hour belongs to the members and it is the most important business. The Speaker said he had appealed to all MPs, both in the House and during the meeting of floor leaders, not to disrupt proceedings of the House during question hour. Mr. Birla said obstructing the proceedings of the House is not in accordance with parliamentary traditions.
2: I have repeatedly requested all the honourable members of the House that question hour is the right of the members. It is during question hour that the government is held accountable to the House. I have made this request both in the House and during meetings with the floor leaders that the proceedings should not be disrupted during question hour. If you do not want question hour to function and instead wish to disrupt it, then the proceedings of the House are adjourned till 2 p.m.
1: We have news just in. The Lok Sabha has been adjourned till 3 p.m. The Supreme Court today asked the centre to preserve the ammunition log of the Rapid Action Force, RAF, deployed at Jantar Mantar in New Delhi during students' protest over the NEET paper leak issue. The apex court questioned one of the prayers sought in a plea seeking a complete ban on use of metallic pellet guns to deal with law and order situations. It referred to the advisory of the Bureau of Police Research and Development and said police are empowered to use pellet guns in exceptional situations. A bench comprising Chief Justice Surya Kant and Justices Joymala Bagchi and V. Mohana asked the Delhi government to provide the best treatment to those who suffered pellet injuries during the protest. The bench asked the centre, represented by Solicitor General Tushar Mehta, to preserve the ammunition log of the RAF deployed at Jantar Mantar during the protest. Polling is underway for by-elections in three assembly constituencies in Bihar, Gujarat and Madhya Pradesh. Voting is taking place for Bankipur constituency in Bihar, Manjalpur in Gujarat and Datia in Madhya Pradesh. According to the Election Commission, voter turnout was registered at 20.01% till 1 p.m. in the Bankipur Assembly constituency in Patna. More from our correspondent.
3: In the Bankipur Assembly constituency, voting began early this morning at all polling booths across the 164 polling stations, with voters arriving steadily to cast their votes. Among those who voted at their designated polling stations were Member of Parliament Ravi Shankar Prasad, Vivek Thakur, former MP CP Thakur, Bihar Government Ministers Ram Kripal Yadav and Ashok Chaudhary, and MLA Shyam Rajak. Meanwhile, the district administration has made extensive security arrangements at all polling stations. Additional security personnel have been deployed in sensitive areas. Savita Parikh, Akashvani News, Patna.

0: In Manjalpur constituency of Gujarat, voter turnout stood at 21.66%. We have more in this report.
1: In Manjalpur assembly constituency of Vadodara, the direct contest is between ruling BJP and Congress. The BJP has fielded former Vadodara Municipal Corporation councillor Satish Patel, while Congress has nominated its Gujarat vice president Bhikhabhai Rabari. Over 2,19,000 voters will decide the electoral outcome between the two candidates. The bypolls were necessitated due to the death of long-time BJP MLA Yogesh Patel, who had represented this constituency multiple times. Election Commission has ensured elaborate security arrangements to ensure free and fair elections. Special facilities such as wheelchair ramps and volunteers have also been arranged for the differently abled voters and senior citizens above 85 years of age. Aparna Khunt, Akashwani News, Ahmedabad.
0: In Datia in Madhya Pradesh, voter turnout was recorded at 48.91%. Our correspondent brings the details.
2: Voting began at 7 this morning for the Datia Assembly by-election in Madhya Pradesh. Polling will continue till 6 in the evening. Tight security arrangements have been made at all 291 polling stations in the constituency. Every center is being monitored through webcasting. Datia Assembly constituency has around 2,20,000 voters. This includes more than 1,16,000 male voters and more than 1,40,000 female voters. A pink booth, a model booth and a special booth for differently abled voters have also been set up for the polling. A large police force has been deployed to ensure free and fair polling. Abhinav Goyal, Akashwani News, Bhopal.
0: This is Akashwani giving you the news. For quick news updates round the clock, follow us on our X handle at AIR News Alerts. 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Pakistani armed forces' brutal attack on peaceful protesters continue in Pakistan-occupied Jammu and Kashmir POJK amid incidents of shooting and killings. Over 40 civilians have been killed and several others injured in the firing by Pakistani armed forces. Joint Awami Action Committee demonstrators are currently holding peaceful protest at D Chowk in Rawalkot over the brutality and target killings by Pakistani security forces. Meanwhile, the legislative elections in Pakistan-occupied Jammu and Kashmir have been overshadowed by violence, electoral rigging and enforced disappearances. Polling is taking place in three phases between the 27th of July and the 10th of August. Defence Minister Rajnath Singh today interacted with all-women sailing expedition team of IASV Triveni in New Delhi and lauded their extraordinary achievement and determination. Speaking on the occasion, Mr. Singh said their successful sailing expedition is a matter of immense pride for the nation. Mr. Singh said the team's accomplishment is an inspiration for every daughter of the country. He expressed confidence that their success would encourage more young women to dream big, overcome challenges and contribute to nation building.
3: The team has not only conquered the sea through the expedition, but has also shattered long-standing stereotypes that questions women's ability to understand complex military operations. The expedition has demonstrated that physical capability, mental resilience, and leadership are not determined by gender.
0: The India Meteorological Department has issued a red alert predicting very heavy to extremely heavy rainfall over Madhya Maharashtra, Telangana, Vidarbha and West Madhya Pradesh today. More from our correspondent.
4: The Met Department predicted heavy to very heavy rainfall along with thunderstorms and lightning over Arunachal Pradesh, Kerala, Mahe and Rajasthan during the next 2 days. Similar conditions are likely to prevail over coastal and south interior Karnataka, Himachal Pradesh, Konkan and Goa till tomorrow. Meanwhile, Punjab and sub-Himalayan and West Bengal are also expected to witness heavy to very heavy rainfall. In Northeast India, the IMD predicted heavy rainfall along with thunderstorms, gusty winds and lightning over the next 2 to 3 days. Meanwhile, the national capital is also likely to witness heavy rainfall for the next 2 to 3 days. Bhanu Pratap Singh, Akashwani News, Delhi.
0: Floods continue to batter several parts of Odisha, disrupting normal life and forcing evacuation of over 1,76,000 people. We have more from our correspondent.
5: The flood situation in Odisha remains critical, with five districts, Baleswar, Bhadrak, Jajpur, Mayurbhanj and Kendujhar, bearing the brunt of incessant rainfall. Nearly 5,88,000 people have been affected and over 1,76,000 have been evacuated to safer places. The state government has directed district collectors to submit detailed damage assessment reports within 3 days to ensure prompt compensation.

0: For affected families. Meanwhile, continuous rainfall in the upper catchment areas has caused the Mahanadi to rise steadily, triggering anxiety among people living in the low-lying areas along the river basin. Officials warn that if heavy rain persists and water discharge from the Hirakud Reservoir increases, the Mahanadi could witness a severe flood situation. As a precaution, authorities have closed schools in several districts, while the leave of all government employees in the affected districts have been cancelled to strengthen flood preparedness. Prakash Das for Akashvani News, Bhubaneswar.
1: The National Commission for Scheduled Castes has issued notices to Punjab Chief Secretary and Director General of Police over the alleged police excesses against sanitation workers belonging to the scheduled caste community in Barnala, Punjab. The Indian men's team has stormed into the semi-finals of the Squash Junior Team Championships in Ontario, Canada. The fifth-seeded Indian men's team defeated England 2-1 to reach the semi-finals. They will next face the United States, which advanced to the last four after defeating Japan. And now before we end the bulletin, the headlines once again. Rajya Sabha takes up Public Examinations Prevention of Unfair Means Amendment Bill 2026 to make the law more stringent for paper leak offenders. Proceedings in Lok Sabha disrupted amid opposition ruckus over various issues. Supreme Court asked Centre to preserve the ammunition log of RAF used during students' protest in Delhi. Polling underway for by-elections in three assembly constituencies in Bihar, Gujarat and Madhya Pradesh. Red alert for heavy to extremely heavy rainfall for Maharashtra, Telangana, Vidarbha and West Madhya Pradesh. And Indian men's team storm into semi-finals of Squash Junior Team Championships in Canada. And with that, we end the midday news.

the Prevention of Insults to National Honor Act 1971. The legislation seeks to give Vande Mataram the same statutory protection as the national anthem, Jana Gana Mana, and make the insult to the national song a criminal offence. These offences are punishable with imprisonment of up to 3 years, a fine, or both. In the Radha Sabha, discussion is underway on the Public Examinations Prevention of Unfair Means Amendment Bill 2026. Minister of State for Personnel, Public Grievances and Pensions, Dr. Jitendra Singh, moved the bill. He reiterated the government's resolve of zero tolerance towards malpractices and paper leaks of public examinations. Dr. Singh said Prime Minister Narendra Modi lost no time in bringing this bill, reflecting the government's commitment that nobody will be allowed to jeopardize future of the students. Initiating the discussion, Leader of the Opposition, Mallikarjun Kharge, said government has made only cosmetic changes in the new bill and the proposed amendments will not be effective to curb malpractices in the public examinations. He said, though the Congress supports the proposed bill, but it lacks of very stringent provisions to ensure transparent and paper leak-free examinations. The bill has been already passed by the Lok Sabha. Polling is underway for assembly by-elections to one seat each in Bihar, Gujarat and Madhya Pradesh. In Bihar, voting is taking place for Bakipur constituency in Gujarat, for Manjalpur constituency and in Madhya Pradesh for Datia constituency. Polling will continue till 6 p.m. Till 5 p.m., voter turnout stood at nearly 34% in the Bakipur, over 34% in the Manjalpur, while in Datia, over 69% voter turnout was recorded. The Supreme Court today directed the centre to preserve the ammunition log of the Rapid Action Force deployed at Jantar Mantar during the students' protest over the neat paper leak issue. Hearing a plea seeking a complete ban on the use of metallic pellet guns for crowd control, the apex court questioned one of the prayers made in the petition. Referring to the advisory issued by the Bureau of Police Research and Development, the court observed that police are permitted to use pellet guns only in exceptional situations. Prime Minister Narendra Modi today met with the members of Parliament from Arunachal Pradesh and Nagaland at the Parliament House and discussed the prevailing flood situation in both the states. In a social media post, the Prime Minister said the central government will keep working with the respective state governments to address the challenges. He also prayed for everyone's well-being and safety. Floods continue to batter several parts of Odisha, disrupting normal life and forcing the evacuation of over 1,76,000 people. The state government has expedited relief and damage assessment, even as rivers remain in spate and heavy rainfall continues in many areas. Meta has expressed regret over the removal of Prime Minister Narendra Modi's social media post on strict action against paper leaks. Electronics and IT Ministry Secretary S. Krishnan said Meta has conveyed his regret to the government. He added that the government has summoned Meta's senior leadership to explain the reasons for the incident and the steps being taken to prevent such lapses in future. Defence Minister Rajnath Singh today felicitated 9 women officers of the 3 services who successfully completed the first ever tri-service all-women circumnavigation sailing expedition Samudra Pradarshina. The officers returned after a 314-day voyage on board the Indian Army sailing vessel Triveni. Interacting with the officers in New Delhi, Mr. Singh congratulated the team for covering nearly 25,500 nautical miles across 4 oceans. He described the expedition as a shining example of Nari Shakti and tri-service jointness. Neeraj Chopra is qualified for the men's javelin finals in the Commonwealth Games at Glasgow. Javelin throwers Rohit Yadav and Yashvir Singh have also entered the finals. Earlier, India scripted history in para-athletics, securing a historic 1-2 finish in the men's 100-meter T47 final as Dilip Mahadu Gavit won the gold and Mohammad Basilem claimed silver last night. And that is the end of this news bulletin.

0: ഇപ്പോൾ കേൾക്കാം ടുഡേ ഇൻ പാർലമെന്റ് ഡൽഹി റിലേ.
1: This is Akashvani. A review of today's parliament proceedings read by Sai Ramujtaba. First from the Lok Sabha. Writer is Achinta Bora of PTI. Parliament today passed a bill to make insult to national song Vande Mataram a punishable offence, with the Lok Sabha clearing the legislation amid opposition din. The government asserted that the Prevention of Insults to National Honour Amendment Bill 2026 will grant status to national song Vande Mataram at par with national anthem Jan Gan Man. The bill seeks to make insult to Vande Mataram a criminal offence. Responding to a brief debate in the lower house in which only two members participated, Minister of State for Home Nityanand Rai said, "The government is giving the national song its due respect which it deserves. For Ek Bharat Shreshth Bharat, we need complete all six stanzas Vande Mataram song." Rai said that as he concluded his brief reply to the bill with a chant of Vande Mataram. The Prevention of Insults to National Honour Amendment Bill 2026 extends the provisions of National Honour Act to the national song Vande Mataram. The bill was passed by a voice vote after two members spoke on the bill. The amendments moved by the opposition were rejected by the House. A. Raja of DMK later tore some document and threw it towards the well. Earlier, DMK member K. Kanimoi opposed the bill, saying it is a Hindutva agenda masquerading as nationalism. Quote, "It is against federalism. You cannot impose nationalism by bringing a law. The song goes against the secularism of the country. The founding fathers had the wisdom to stop only with two stanzas. But today you are trying to polarize the country by making it compulsory and making it a criminal offense if we do not sing all the six stanzas," unquote, said Kanimoi. Sambit Patra of BJP supported the bill and said Congress in its 76 years of rule did not give Vande Mataram the respect it deserved as a national song. Amid sloganeering after the passage of the bill, Lok Sabha was adjourned for the day. This bill is the first legislation to be passed by both the Houses of Parliament in the ongoing monsoon session, which has seen frequent disruptions by the opposition, mainly over NEET paper leak issue. Earlier, when the House assembled at 11 a.m, opposition members started the protests, shouting slogans over various issues. Speaker Om Birla urged the members to let the question hour continue, but faced with an unbudging opposition, he adjourned the House till 2 p.m. When the House reassembled at 2 p.m., opposition protests continued, forcing the chair to adjourn the House till 3 p.m. Immediately after the House convened at 3 p.m., the opposition started sloganeering. The chair, Sandhya Ray, requested the opposition MPs to take their seats, but as slogan shouting continued, she adjourned the House till 3:30 p.m., third time during the day. When the House again met at 3:30 p.m., it took up for discussion the bill to make insult to national song Vande Mataram a punishable offence. When the bill was passed, the House was adjourned for the day. In Lok Sabha, the government defended its ethanol blending program, saying extensive testing and large-scale field experience had found no evidence that E20 petrol causes abnormal engine wear, corrosion or reduced vehicle life, while arguing that the program has strengthened India's energy security and helped cushion consumers from global oil price volatility. Replying to a question, Minister of State for Petroleum and Natural Gas Suresh Gopi said, "The ethanol blended program or EBP program had been implemented through a phased and scientifically validated process in consultation with Niti Aayog, automobile manufacturers, the Automotive Research Association of India, ARAI, the Society of Indian Automobile Manufacturers, SIAM, oil marketing companies, OMCs, and other technical institutions." Gopi said manufacturer service data also showed no abnormal corrosion, wear or reduction in vehicle life due to E20 fuel, while manufacturers continued to honour warranty obligations for vehicles using the fuel. On pricing, the minister said public sector OMCs procured ethanol under a framework designed to ensure adequate supplies, provide remunerative prices to producers and support the agriculture sector rather than maximise company profits. The weighted average ex-mill price of ethanol for the 2025-26 ethanol supply year was 66.61 rupees per litre, while the estimated procurement cost, including GST and transportation, was about 71 rupees per litre. The government said petrol prices were market determined and reflected international crude oil prices, exchange rates, freight, taxes, ethanol procurement cost, and other operational expenses. It said public sector OMCs incurred an average under-recovery of about 11 rupees per litre on petrol between March and June 2026, amounting to around 21,300 crore rupees, as retail prices remained below market determined levels. The minister said India's dependence on crude oil imports made ethanol blending strategically important, particularly during the ongoing West Asian crisis. The minister said that while global crude prices had risen by around 70-80% since February 2026, domestic fuel prices had increased by only about 7-8%. It added that when the Indian crude basket touched nearly $135 a barrel, petrol could have cost around 125 rupees per litre at market prices, but consumers continued to pay 94.77 rupees per litre in Delhi, helped by OMCs procuring ethanol at about 70 rupees per litre. Replying to a question, Road Transport and Highways Minister Nitin Gadkari informed that petrol blended with 20% of ethanol or E20 can reduce fuel economy by 2-6% depending on the vehicle category and vintage. The Union Minister, however, argued that tests for engine durability on a dynamometer and on-road vehicle tests have not shown any failures due to E20. Gadkari said E20 fuel provides better acceleration, improved ride quality, and approximately 30% lower carbon emissions compared to E10 fuel. The rollout of E20 petrol has drawn criticism from opposition parties and some consumer groups who have raised concerns about its impact on older vehicles not specifically designed for 20% ethanol blends. Opposition parties have repeatedly sought greater transparency on vehicle compatibility and consumer safeguards. In India, he said the Ethanol Blended Petrol or EBP program commenced with a pilot in 2001. E5 was introduced in 2006, and although blending remained around 1.53% in 2013-14, it has since been increased progressively in a calibrated manner after creating the necessary production capacity, infrastructure, and regulatory framework. According to him, E15 plus blended petrol has been in widespread use for over 3.5 years and E19 E20 fuel for over 2.5 years. Mr. Gadkari noted that more than 20 crore two-wheelers and over 3 crore petrol cars have been operating on these blends without any verified evidence of widespread engine failure or vehicle breakdown attributable to ethanol blending. Gadkari, replying to yet another question in Lok Sabha, said, "Overspeeding caused 82,124 road accidents in India in 2025, accounting for around 16% of all road accidents. He said driving on the wrong side and lane indiscipline caused 4,089 accidents, followed by jumping red lights, 276, and the use of mobile phones while driving, 136. The number of road accidents in India rose by 5.3% to more than 5.13 lakh in 2025, with road crashes claiming lives of 21 people every hour, according to government data. On an average, 59 road accidents occurred every hour in the country. Responding to a separate question, Gadkari said, electric vehicles are increasing due to their lower operational cost and zero tailpipe emissions as compared to internal combustion engine or ICE vehicles. EV penetration in India has grown from 0.71% in financial year 2019-20 to 8.26% in financial year 2025-26. He said, adding that the total number of EVs for all categories of vehicles as on 26 July this year was above 1 crore. And now a review of proceedings in the Rajya Sabha. Writer is Kumar Rahul of PTI. The Rajya Sabha today took up discussion on the Public Examinations Prevention of Unfair Means Amendment Bill 2026. Piloting the bill, Jitendra Singh, Minister of State in the Ministry of Personnel, Public Grievances and Pensions, said it reaffirms the government's policy of zero tolerance towards examination malpractices and paper leaks while ensuring that the genuine efforts of students are protected. The minister stated that the government is open to constructive suggestions from all quarters and has brought the amendment in right earnest. Referring to recent incidents, Dr. Singh said, the government acted promptly to strengthen the legal framework against unfair means in public examinations. Singh stated the legislation reflects the government's commitment to safeguarding the interests of students and youth while ensuring merit, consistency, transparency and credibility in the public examination system. Highlighting the need for the legislation, Singh said incidents of question paper leaks and examination-related malpractices have been reported across different parts of the country over the years, irrespective of the state or the agency conducting the examination, underscoring the need for a robust national legal framework. According to Singh, the objective of the legislation is to ensure greater consistency, credibility and transparency in public exams so that sincere and deserving candidates are rewarded for their genuine efforts and their future is not jeopardized by organized examination-related crimes. Lok Sabha has already passed the bill yesterday and now its various provisions are being discussed and debated in the upper house. Participating in the debate, Leader of the Opposition in the Rajya Sabha, Mallikarjun Kharge, accused the government of bringing the amendment to the anti-paper leak law only to pacify the agitating youth, not to address the issue. He said the government has not explained how it would conduct exams that could prevent paper leaks and that provisions for higher fines, stricter punishment and fast-track courts would not make any difference in cases of paper leaks. What would make a difference, he argued, is how the government conducts these exams. Kharge added that unless institutions and examination system are reformed and accountability is fixed, paper leaks will continue to occur. The octogenarian leader said paper leaks hurt innocent students and their parents. He asserted that Rahul Gandhi had raised the issue of paper leaks during his Bharat Jodo Yatra and that the opposition had also demanded a stringent law in 2024 when the bill was first passed. However, he alleged that the government enacted the law in haste for political reasons. Kharge criticized the government's unwillingness to engage in dialogue, saying young people seeking discussions were labeled as anti-nationals, lathi-charged, tear-gassed and injured so severely by pellet guns that many required ICU admission. He also criticized the absence of the Prime Minister and the Home Minister from the House, saying neither has spoken despite the unrest. Kharge also raised the issue of police action in states such as West Bengal and Bihar, alleging that students there were fired upon with AK-47 rifles. All India Trinamool Congress AITC Sagarika Ghosh said this bill increases punishment only and there is no examination reform here. Ghosh said a cancelled or a leaked exam is an administrative failure and a personal betrayal because of which many children have lost their lives. She claimed that the Prime Minister did not utter a word expressing sympathy or regret for the affected students. BJP member Brijlal claimed that no pellet guns were used on protesting students during the recent protest in the national capital on the NEET paper leak issue. DMK's Tiruchi Shiva said he misled the House. DMK member alleged that the government failed to fulfill the assurance given to student protesters that all the cases filed against the students will be withdrawn. Shiva questioned why a Minister of State for Education did not introduce the bill. He said an MOS from the PMO who is holding several portfolios moved the bill for consideration. JDU member Sanjay Kumar Jha alleged that there were attempts to hijack the students' protest over the examination paper leaks and said it should be probed who the people behind such efforts were, even as his remarks drew strong objections from CPIM member A.A. Rahim. He said these were not relevant to the bill under discussion. Earlier in the day, opposition parties led by the Congress walked out of the Rajya Sabha after their demand for Home Minister Amit Shah to make a statement on allegations that police used brutal force, including pellet guns, against students protesting the alleged leak of the medical entrance exam NEET was declined. Soon after, listed papers were laid on the table of the House. Opposition members raised slogans demanding that Shah come to the House and explain the police action on 20th July. Raising a point of order, Congress leader Pramod Tiwari said the Constitution made the Council of Ministers accountable and answerable to Parliament. Rajya Sabha Chairman C.P. Radhakrishnan rejected the point of order and proceeded with the listed zero-hour mentions, during which members raised issues of public importance. The opposition parties then staged a walkout after demand was not met. Following the walkout, Leader of the House and Union Minister J.P. Nadda said, the government was ready for discussion on all issues and noted that a bill to prevent paper leaks was listed for discussion. During question hours, Union Minister for Youth Affairs and Sports, Mansukh Mandavia, informed the Parliament that Prime Minister Narendra Modi would launch a nationwide 100-week campaign on 2nd of August to raise awareness against drug abuse among the youth. It will be one of the largest youth-led public movements against substance abuse in the country, Mandavia said. Replying to a supplementary query during the question hour, Labour and Employment Minister Mansukh Mandavia asserted that the government will ensure social security for gig workers by implementing provisions in labour codes to protect their interests. Discussion on public exams prevention of unfair means amendment bill was continuing while filing this review. That's all in Parliament Review.
0: Aagashavani.
2: പദ്ധതികൾ ജനനന്മയ്ക്ക്.

0: For details of stories and more, log on to our website www.newsonair.gov.in and download News on AIR app. India Meteorological Department IMD has issued a red colour warning for very heavy to extremely heavy rainfall over Gujarat and Madhya Maharashtra for tomorrow. Heavy rainfall is also expected over northern states, Bihar, Northeast India, Konkan, Goa, Odisha, Telangana, Madhya Pradesh and Rajasthan during the next 2 to 3 days. In Gujarat, severe weather warning has been issued across 13 districts including Ahmedabad, Anand, Surat and Navsari. Fishermen have been strictly advised not to venture into the sea till Saturday. Our correspondent reports that the state administration remains on alert and all precautionary measures have been taken. We have a report.
1: In view of the severe weather warning, Additional Chief Secretary Dr. Jayanti Ravi chaired a high-level review meeting at the State Emergency Operations Center to assess the administrative preparedness of the districts on high alert. District administration was instructed to operate 24/7 control rooms. Local authorities were also advised to deploy NDRF and SDRF teams in vulnerable low-lying areas as needed. While all the three wings of the Indian Army Forces have been kept on standby for emergency, relief and rescue operations, the state government has directed districts to ensure timely evacuation of residents from low-lying areas to shelter homes. Aparna Khunt, Akashwani News, Ahmedabad.
0: Odisha remains on high alert as floodwaters continue to swell the Mahanadi River system, with the season's biggest flood discharge expected to reach Mundali by this evening. Rescue, relief and surveillance have been intensified across the affected districts, while fresh rainfall warnings have raised concerns over the evolving flood situation. We have more from a correspondent.
2: The state government has intensified surveillance across downstream districts as the Mahanadi continues to rise due to heavy rainfall in its upper catchment. Revenue and Disaster Management Minister of Odisha, Suresh Pujari, today conducted an aerial survey of flood-hit areas in Jajpur, Bhadrak, Baleswar and Kendozhar districts to review rescue and relief operations. He said 100 blocks and 14 urban bodies of 20 districts and 7 lakh people have so far been affected in the flood. Authorities have urged people living in low-lying areas to remain alert as the flood situation continues to evolve. Prakash Das for Akashwani News, Bhubaneswar.
0: In Kerala, rain alert has been declared in all the 14 districts. Orange alert has been issued in 5 districts. In Chhattisgarh, heavy rainfall over the past 3 days has caused several rivers and streams to swell across various districts. Road connectivity is disrupted between many villages and district headquarters. In view of the rising water levels, the administration has advised people living along the river banks to remain alert. We have a report.
3: A portion of a bridge under construction across a river near Amli village in the Udanti area of Garyaban district was washed away due to the strong current. In Durg district, the water level of the Shivnath river is rising rapidly. The Mahanadi is also flowing above the danger level, leading to flooding in several riverside villages in Sakti, Arang and nearby areas. In Nizda village of Arang, SDRF team rescued 42 families trapped in the floodwaters. Normal life has also been affected by heavy rain in Narayanpur, Kondagaon, Kanker, Dantewada and Balod districts. Vikalp Shukla, Akashwani News, Raipur.
0: Prime Minister Narendra Modi today met with the members of Parliament from Arunachal Pradesh and Nagaland at Parliament House and discussed the prevailing flood situation in both the states. In a social media post, the Prime Minister said the central government will keep working with the respective state governments to address the challenges. He also prayed for everyone's well-being and safety. The Kaveri Water Management Authority today held a meeting in New Delhi alongside representatives from Government of Karnataka, Tamil Nadu, Kerala and Puducherry. During the meeting, the hydrometeorological conditions in the Kaveri Basin and the matter of quantum of flow to be realized at Biligundulu for the next 15 days was deliberated in detail. The authority further instructed Karnataka to ensure combined releases from the Krishna Raja Sagar and Kabini reservoirs to realize 3,500 cusecs at Biligundulu daily starting from the 29th of July. The death toll in Japan earthquake has risen to 34. The 7.1 magnitude quake struck Japan's Kumamoto Prefecture on Tuesday. At a disaster response headquarters meeting held this afternoon, officials said more than 9,400 people are currently staying at 406 evacuation shelters across the prefecture. The earthquake has also left approximately 79,000